0: young guys.
1: 1-2 pitch. And Olsen hits it in the air to center field. Coming in, Crow Armstrong can't get there. Matt dunks it into center. One out single out of Matt Olsen. That'll boost his average. He's now 1-for-2 tonight with a single and a ground out. He's aboard now for Austin Riley.
0: And just to finish that thought, when I say a select few young guys, I remember when Marcelo Ozuna tried to teach Ronald how to do that. And Ronald is kind of a see-it-and-react guy, and Ronald really struggled trying to pick out pitches. So he had to get back to the way he did it.
1: First pitch to Riley. And a first pitch strike. It's funny how guys have different routes to success.
0: Mm-hmm. Certainly, and I think if you could ask any hitter what they'd rather be, it'd be a see-and-react guy, especially when you've got an MVP on your mantle.
1: 1-0 Braves in the fourth. 0-1 pitch. Missed outside with a fastball. Yamanaga out there nodding after that pitch that missed. 1-1 on Austin Riley. Riley with a homer last night, going 2-for-4. One crushed deep down the left field line, hooking foul. Had just missed being a home run. I mean, he gave it a ride deep down the left field line. Yamanaga probably had his heart skip a beat or two seeing that thing come off the barrel. Ball and two strikes. Yamanaga, deep breath, and the pitch to the plate. Fouled back into the screen.
0: As good as Imanaga's been in his, you know, three-year career here in the States, he has had home run problems. Rookie year, he's fifth in the league in home runs. Last year, second in home runs given up. So, got a long ball problem. That's probably because of that, lower velocity on that fastball.
1: That makes sense. That foul ball came off of Austin's bat at 105 miles an hour. 1-2 pitch. Low and in. 2-2. Braves hit 2 home runs in the 5th inning last night. And Riley hit one of them. Yastrzemski hit the other. They've hit 1 homer in the 4th inning thus far. Matt Olson at first base. 1 out and a 2-2 count on Riley. 2-2, lined out towards short. A pick by Swanson to second to start up a double play. That goes 6-4-3. Played that short hop with a big scoop right in front of him. And it's the second 6-4-3 the Braves have hit into. But a home run by Drake Baldwin puts the Braves on the board. We're off to the top of the fifth. 1-0 Atlanta.
2: 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And that one is gone. 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
1: One 1-0 Braves into the top of the fifth inning. Drake Baldwin with his 11th home run of the season had led off the bottom of the

0: Cubs and Braves tied at one into the bottom of the sixth inning. Got a big crowd tonight. They're looking to roar here in the sixth. It'll be 9-1-2 with the Zocar, Dubon, and Baldwin. Still Imanaga on the mound. This will be his 65th pitch of the game. Jose Zocar swings and misses at a first pitch fastball. Imanaga with four strikeouts, but he doesn't have one since the third. Braves have four hits against him, including the homer by Baldwin. 0-1. Sin foul into the second deck along the first baseline. Sixth inning means it's the Georgia Lottery home run jackpot inning. And at the Braves homer here in the bottom of the sixth inning, our contestant, Alvin Jackson Jr. in Rossville, Georgia, will win 1,900 big ones. Here comes the 0-2 pitch to Jose Zocar. Zocar takes a ball high. If you'd like to enter for your chance to win at least $1,000 from the Georgia Lottery, visit 680thefan.com/GA Lottery. Georgia Lottery, today could be the day. Zocar awaits. Here it comes. Missed low. This will be challenged by Carson Kelly. Looked like a pretty good pitch. It was a fastball over but called low by Sean Barber. And the ABS indicates this is a strike. So Zocar is finished. He goes down looking. Out the top. 1/8 of that baseball caught the zone.
1: Just thought of a fun betting game we could have for the whole season, Ben. Because I thought that was a ball. I thought that was below the zone. As soon as it happens, we both shout out what we think, ball or strike. If we say the same, no blood. If I lose, I owe you a dollar.
0: I like this. Mauricio Dubon swings and pops it up into foul territory. That's down the first baseline. I mean, it's hard enough when those guys are right down there at the plate.
1: Yeah.
0: All the way up here, not easy either. Carson Kelly, by the way, 19 for 21 in ABS challenges this year.
1: Wow.
0: 90%. He's seeing it well. A one swung on missed. So I can tell you what I'd be doing. If there's a challenge by Carson Kelly, I'm saying strike.
1: Yeah, whatever that guy said.
0: 0-2 on Mauricio Dubon. He's grounded out twice tonight. Hit the ball hard earlier, but nothing to show for it. 0-2, swung on, missed, at a fastball down and in. Back-to-back strikeouts by Imanaga. He has six in the game.
1: Interesting adjustment here this inning. He's gone to the low fastball with two strikes instead of his favored high fastball, and both hitters did not appear ready for it.
0: The only man who has tagged him tonight is at the plate now, and Drake Baldwin. Hit the home run in the fourth inning. 1-1 game. Baldwin smokes one to second. Sliding pick by Nico Horner. That's a great play. Up on his feet, throws over, and absolutely robs Drake Baldwin. And it's a 1-2-3 bottom of the sixth for Imanaga. We go to the top of the seventh, tied at one.
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0: A lot of good pitching tonight. That's why the score stands at 1-1 as we embark on the top of the seventh. On the pitch, one of the hottest pitchers in the league, left-hander Dylan Lee, sporting a .92 ERA through 20 games. It's been sparkling and so dependable.
1: And he's got 7, 8, 9 in the Cubs order there to challenge him. First pitch, a called strike to Carson Kelly. It's a 1-1 game as we're starting to get late in the top of the seventh. Here comes the 0-1 to Carson Kelly. Kelly with a fly ball to right field. Jose Azokar back 6, 7, 8 steps. Pauses. He's under it. One down. When you start up a season with a brand new manager, and we've known Walt for a long time now, but this is the first time he's had the reins in his hands, you start to learn about the identity of how he manages a game.
0: Yeah.
1: And I think the initial identity that comes to mind is how he manages games that are close just like this. He's going to be aggressive with the bullpen. He's going to chase that win.
0: Mm-hmm.
1: And that aggressiveness is a big reason the Braves have the best record in the league right now. There's a first pitch strike to Pete Crow Armstrong.
0: Yeah, his bullpen's done a great job of rewarding that faith and that aggression, you know, that he's displayed thus far. Dylan pitched in last night's game, so if he goes here.
1: A one swung on, missed 0-2.
0: And if he pitches here tonight, you might not have him available tomorrow, but tomorrow's Chris Sale Day, so you know, that affects your decision knowing who's on the mound tomorrow.
1: Way ahead 0-2, here it comes. Low and outside, 1-2. So that's one of the factors. You get Chris Sale tomorrow. Number two, I know what's going on in this game right now. I don't know what tomorrow holds.
0: Yep.
1: So if I'm in this game right now and it's right in front of me, I'm getting late, tie game, I'm going to go for this one. 1-2 pitch, low and outside, 2-2. And I love that thought process.
0: Yeah, and the way this series has played out, I think that yesterday was an even pitching matchup. Tonight was in favor of the Cubs. You might not expect to win tonight. Tomorrow, clearly in favor of the Braves.
1: 2-2. Missed outside, 3-2. Oh,
0: that's got to be challenged.
1: And it will be.
0: Strike.
1: I'm right there with you. We agree on this one. Braves down to their final challenge. Abia says, strike three. Down goes Pete Crow Armstrong. Braves still have one challenge remaining.
0: Just a beautiful pitcher's pitch there. Maybe 20% of the ball just nicked the outside edge of the zone. It's so hard. So hard for a left-hander to pull the trigger on that when you know that slider is such a weapon from Dylan Lee.
1: I mean, the best you can probably do with that pitch, if you're Crow Armstrong, foul it off. Spoil it, I'm guessing. Swanson takes a ball. Leon thought about challenging, then thought better of it. Was this challenged? Okay. Leon... I don't think he meant to.
0: Shoot.
1: He put the hand above the helmet, but didn't pat the helmet, didn't tap the hand. This will be a strike.
0: Hey.
1: He threw up a Hail Mary, and it was answered. He did not mean to challenge that.
0: That's incredible. I didn't see the pitch, so I
1: thought it was a ball, to be quite honest. I thought it was up and away.
0: Man, I could have won a dollar.
1: He could have won a buck. 0-1 to Swanson, fouled back. I mean, he held the hand, 2 inches from the helmet to think about it, and then just dropped the arm back by his side. He never tapped the helmet.
0: He's like that guy at a charity auction who's, yeah, like, actually gets caught scratching his ear.
1: Right. 750. Do I hear 800? 800 to the man in the back. Nothing in two on Dansby Swanson. Sometimes better be lucky than good. 0-2 pitch, and he just zapped him. Slider sends Swanson down to a knee, swinging and missing. And it's a 1-2-3 seventh for Dylan. Time now for the seventh inning stretch, brought to you by the Warrior Lance. The Warrior Lance stepping up at the plate to help Warriors navigate to success after military service. Visit thewarriorlance.org to learn more. We go to the bottom of the seventh in a 1-1 game.
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0: 1-1 game into the bottom of the seventh, climbing in Ozzy Albies. Pitch all the way from Imanaga. His ball high and outside. We gave you these numbers earlier. As Albies is 0-2 tonight, but in his career versus Imanaga, some good numbers. He's 5-11 with two home runs against him. Game tied at 1 in the seventh. 1-0 check swing. He did go. Couldn't hold his finger off the trigger with that splitter. 1-1. And now Ozzy with a word or two for Sean Barber, trying to get on the same page with him. Ozzy in a bit of a cold spell lately, as he's 2-for-his-last-22 and 0-for-2 tonight. 1-1 pitch. Outside, two balls and a strike. Imanaga only at 75 pitches. He's been very efficient. He's allowed four hits, no walks. He has six strikeouts. And his only mistake, giving up the home run to Drake Baldwin. 2-1, send foul into the seats. Let's pause 10 seconds for station ID on the Braves Radio Network.
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0: Got to get Ozzy on base. 2-2 pitch. High and outside, 3-2. So he runs the risk of his first walk right here. Ozzy open stance in the right-hand batter's box facing this southpaw Imanaga. Lefty reaches into his glove. 3-2 pitch. Fought off foul. That was in on the thumbs.
2: Yeah, I think this is your chance to get Imanaga, right? You've seen him twice already. We talked about how close they've been to a lot of extra base hits down the left field line. And now you've seen everything he has to offer.
0: Ozzy trying to shake the sting out of his hands as that ball drifted in on the handle of the bat on that foul ball. Three balls, two strikes. And the payoff pitch. He swings and one-hands it, little pop-up to second. Nico Horner under it, makes the catch. One down here in the seventh inning.
2: It's so hard to pitch Ozzy in. If you've seen his batting stance before, his whole front leg on both sides of the plate is hanging over that plate. It just seems like there's no real estate in there. I used to hate facing him when we do inter-squad at bats because I was afraid I was going to hit him.
0: Yeah. Matt Olson 1-for-2 with a single, and he digs in here versus Imanaga for the third time. First pitch outside. Man, there aren't too many games where these starters are seeing the starting pitcher for the third time. Third go-round versus this lefty. 1-1 game, bottom of the seventh. 1-0 pitch and a called strike.
2: He's been exceptionally efficient tonight, and you don't see that oftentimes with guys that throw their fastballs up in the zone. A lot of swings and misses, drives your pitch count up.
0: 1-1 to Olson. Low and outside, laid off a heater away.
2: But Imanaga's been so good with his secondary stuff and forcing these Braves hitters to be in swing mode.
0: Olson steadies his bat, waits on the 2-1 pitch. Lefty fires, and he swings and misses at a splitter. Might have gotten just a stitch of it. And was fouled into the gear of Carson Kelly. I mean, entering the action tonight, Imanaga is in the top 10 in the National League in ERA, WHIP, opponent's average, opponent's on-base percentage, and opponent's OPS. I mean, he's been terrific. And he continues to enhance those numbers tonight. 2-2 to Olson. Ground ball to first, sliding stop to his right by Michael Bush. Up on his feet, tosses to Imanaga. And he's there for the out, two down in the seventh. Well, the average baseball game has nine innings. You know about that. That means nine chances to put the original Louisiana hot sauce on all your favorite ballpark eats. That includes the barbecue that we had prior to tonight's game. All of it is tastier with the official hot sauce of the Atlanta Braves. That's Louisiana Hot. Buy you some. Two down for Austin Riley. Game tied at one in the bottom of the seventh. Riley's 0-for-2. Austin swinging and fouling it off down to our right.
2: Got a good feeling about this at bat, Ben. Austin's looking pretty hitterish and just hearing the confidence Walt Weiss has been pouring into to Austin. You know, Austin has to be feeling that, feeling much better in the batter's box.
0: 0-1 pitch. Taken for a ball low. For a split second, I think Carson Kelly thought about it, but realized it was probably a little bit low. So the count level, 1-1. Riley awaits the 1-1. Here it is, swung on, fouled off. Austin hit a very deep foul ball back in the fourth inning. Missed being a homer by a few feet. It's about three-fourths of the way up that foul pole. Maybe a little lower than that, but he crushed it deep down the left field line. Imanaga's PitchCom device fell off of his glove. He wears it right on that leather flap that goes right over the wrist. Looks like a TV remote right there on his glove. 1-2. Here it is to Riley. Taken for a ball up and in. Pretty close pitch. Meanwhile, Imanaga with that raven dark hair flipping out of the back of his royal blue cap. Puts the ball in his glove. Set right at the belly. Leg kick on the 2-2 pitch. Missed the outside corner, 3-2. Imanaga, a little bit surprised he didn't get that call. Just kind of mouthed a wow. Just nodded his head. Didn't miss by much. The payoff pitch to Riley. Fouled off right there at the plate.
2: Good battle right here. Austin laying off those close pitches. Just fouled off a good pitch.
0: This will be the seventh pitch of the battle. And again the 3-2. Ground ball weakly to short. Charging in Swanson. Scoops it up, sends it over, and there's out number three. Braves go down in order for the third straight inning and the fifth time in seven frames. Imanaga's been terrific. We're at the top of the eighth inning, tied at one.
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0: Guy's been terrific. And he's out there for his eighth inning of work. Oh, one to Harris. Nibbling for the outside corner. Missed with a sweeper. Michaels 0 for 2 in the game. Struck out looking in the second inning. Popped out to third base in the fifth inning. I mean, we are tied all the way across. Runs, hits, and errors. 1-1, high and outside. One run, four hits, no errors for both teams. Biggest difference in the game is that the Braves have stranded one man on base. That was back in the third inning. The Cubs have stranded seven. Imanaga kicks and brings it. Low and outside, 3-1. Phil Maton, the right-hander, still tossing in the Cubs bullpen. Meanwhile, the Braves have Rossell Iglesias up and tossing. And the Cubs in the ninth will have Bush, Kelly, and Armstrong. Crow Armstrong, I should say. 6, 7, and 8 in their order. The 3-1 pitch. Broken bat just blew him up. Roller to second. Glove toss is horrible. Nico Horner tried to scoop it and flip it to Michael Bush. He'd have needed a stepladder to get leather on it. He had time to throw. And the glove toss was awful, well over the head of Bush, and that's how Imanaga's night will end. It's like Michael hit a kettlebell. I mean, that blew him up. But he's at first base nonetheless. My goodness.
1: Yeah, that's sweet. We talked a lot about Horner, how he plays all the way up the middle. He's very comfortable going to his left. That was a goofy play from a very sure-handed defender.
0: 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Tell you about Maton when we come back. Tied at 1 in the 8th.
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0: Then you look up at the end and you know, it should be pretty good if you did it the right way. Okay, thank you.
1: That was Braves manager Walt Weiss. Let's get an injury update. Ronald Acuna Jr. was out there doing some running drills today. Walt did tell us before the game it was unlikely that he would be activated during this homestand. So the Red Sox series this weekend, probably no Ronald Acuna. The Braves do go to Miami for four with the Marlins during the week next week. Eli White on the seven-day concussion list. He's going to need those 7 days. Hurston Waldrop is throwing bullpen sessions. No word on when he will go down for a rehab start. The Braves did get good news on Spencer Schwellenbach. He is not throwing, but I wouldn't say rushed up the timetable, but they are happy with where Schwelly is after his surgery. 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One call, that's all. Braves looking for the sweep tomorrow. We'll preview the pitching matchup coming up on the other side of the break. This is the Hyundai Postgame Show on the Atlanta Braves Radio Network.
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0: 2-2 in the books. Yes, that's true. The Braves got a win. They win the series. They look for the sweep tomorrow afternoon, tomorrow evening. Ben Brown on the mound for the Cubs. The 26-year-old is 1-1 with a 182 ERA, 9 walks, 27 strikeouts. Been a relief pitcher for most of the season. This will be his second start of the year. The Braves going with the ace, Chris Sale, 6-2, a 220 ERA, 12 walks, 56 strikeouts for the former Cy Young winner. For a leadoff show across the Braves radio network, coming your way at 6-5 Central. And first pitch between the Braves and the Cubs with Ben Engram and Darren O'Day, 7:15 Eastern, 6:15 Central, across the street at Truist Park. 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Again, your final from Truist, Braves 4, Cubs 1.
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9: Okay, yes, yes, yes. Okay, so my friend who is in charge of the great WOR, Jesse Kelly affiliate in New York City, the program director of WOR, is a massive Chicago fan, as is the assistant program director of WOR, where I got to spend some time doing a show there last year for premiere for the morning show. And we had a lot of fun talking about Chicago and talking about the Stones. Great stories. Okay. So here's what they do in California. This is brand new. This is from Chris Rufo, journalist from City Journal. Everybody in the state of California in prisons gets a free, what do they call it? Not a laptop, but a digital tablet. Tablets. Including people on death row. It's part of Gavin Newsom's justice, a step towards digital equity for justice impacted people. Justice impacted. Unhoused. I heard on Fox News yesterday they used the word unhoused. What in God's name is wrong with you? They're freaking homeless. Unhoused. What is this crap? Anyway, they're giving every prison inmate, including death row inmates, well, we'll get into that in a second, digital tablets at, quote, no cost to offenders. Dozens of death row inmates told Chris Rufo in his investigation for City Journal, such devices are used to watch pornography and have explicit sexual conversations. Some prisoners use their tablets to groom minors. There is a 22-year-old, not a minor, obviously, 22-year-old in Germany woman who wanted to interview a

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2: News, I'm Ted Lindner. President Trump in Beijing for a high-stakes meeting with China's leader.
3: President Trump says, I will be asking President Xi, a leader of extraordinary distinction, to open up China so that these brilliant people can work their magic and help bring the People's Republic to an even higher level. In fact, I promise that when we are together, which will be in a matter of hours, I will make that my very first request.
2: Fox's Peter Ducey and some folks in Miami have filed a lawsuit over President Trump's planned presidential library.
4: A project critics say looks more like a luxury real estate deal. The lawsuit challenges the state's transfer of nearly 3 acres of prime downtown waterfront land, reportedly worth more than $300 million, for just $10.
2: Fox's Carmen Roberts. And about 70,000 Americans died of drug overdoses last year. It's about 14% fewer than the previous year. It's the third straight annual drop. 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
9: The president in China. I'm Ted Lindner, Fox News. President Trump in Beijing for a summit with China's Xi Jinping. The leaders from the world's two largest economies expected to talk trade, among other issues. Fox Business's Edward Lawrence with more.
10: When he landed, the president was met with a lot of fanfare. There were 300 Chinese children waving U.S. and Chinese flags. And coming off Air Force One, trailing behind was Elon Musk and Jensen Huang, the CEO of NVIDIA. Having them come down the stairs shows the Chinese President Trump is serious about business.
9: Meantime, the U.S. and China have been on odds on several issues, including tariffs. President Trump has partly blamed Beijing for fentanyl overdoses in the U.S. Secretary of State Marco Rubio, also traveling to China, spoke to Fox's Sean Hannity aboard Air Force One.
11: It's a big, powerful country. It's going to continue to grow. But we're going to have interests of ours that are going to be in conflict with interests of theirs. And to avoid wars and maintain peace and stability in the world, we're going to have to manage those.
9: Meantime, President Trump has suggested the ceasefire with Iran is on, quote, life support, and that the latest Iranian peace proposal was totally unacceptable. But speaking during an anti-fraud event, Vice President J.D. Vance says he's still seeing progress.
12: The fundamental question is, do we make enough progress that we satisfy the president's red line? And the red line is very simple. He needs to feel confident that we've put a number of protections in place such that Iran will never have a nuclear weapon.
9: Iran has accused the U.S. of having unreasonable demands. The Senate on Wednesday rejected the Democrats' seventh attempt to limit President Trump's war powers, his ability to use military force against Iran, although a handful of Republican senators voted in favor of advancing the measure. They were Senators Rand Paul, Susan Collins, and Lisa Murkowski. 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
9: The Senate voting to confirm Kevin Warsh as the next chairman of the Federal Reserve. Fox's Grinnell Scott with more.
7: The vote begins a new leadership chapter for the Fed under Kevin Warsh.
14: The ayes are 54, the nays are 45. The nomination is confirmed.
7: Senate Democrats almost solidly stood against Warsh's nomination. Only one, John Fetterman of Pennsylvania, joined every Republican to confirm Warsh. Jerome Powell's term as Fed chair ends Friday, but he said he will remain on the Board of Governors for an indefinite period. Powell was the focus of criticism from President Trump and also the focus of a federal investigation that was dropped last month, opening the door for Warsh's confirmation. Grinnell Scott, Fox News.
9: Miami residents filing suit over President Trump's planned presidential library in Miami after he suggested in March the project could double as a luxury hotel.
15: Several Miami residents and a nonprofit group are suing President Trump, Florida officials, and trustees of Miami-Dade College over plans for his presidential library, a project critics say looks more like a luxury real estate deal. The lawsuit challenges the state's transfer of nearly 3 acres of prime downtown waterfront land, reportedly worth more than $300 million, for just $10. Plaintiffs argue the deal is unconstitutional and illegally enriches the president at the expense of college students and the surrounding community. Carmen Roberts, Fox News.
9: And about 70,000 Americans died of drug overdoses last year. It's about 14% fewer than the previous year. According to preliminary government data, it was the third straight annual drop, making it the longest decline in a decade. The CDC reporting that while overdose deaths fell in the vast majority of states, there were notable increases in the states of Arizona, Colorado, and New Mexico. I'm Ted Lindner, and this is Fox News.
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18: Clear and nice this morning, low 60s, plenty of sunshine up to the low 80s later today. Sunny, low 80s on Friday. We'll get into the weekend, staying in the settled weather pattern, but some warmer air moves in. Upper 80s for Saturday, low 90s on Sunday. From the Georgia Weather Net, I'm meteorologist Jason William.
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4: Hell, so that's where Coast to Coast AM comes in and George Norrie comes in. Because you're going to have people on here that will give the government investigators an idea where to look, how to look, and what to look for. So it really does a lot of validation of the history of this show. And this is a huge step forward to getting to the truth, because for the first time, we have the U.S. government admitting that there's something to this. Really admitting there's something to this. And that's a big step for all of us.
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6: 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I was forming the band. 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And the song, in writing itself sort of thing, came to that phrase, Band on the Run. 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
11: If you're talking, they will hear you. 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
12: Oh, we're getting killed.
13: Yeah, well, Kyle's not here.
12: How come?
13: Kicked off the team. Didn't Tim tell you? Kyle and some other kids got caught drinking beer in the park a couple of nights ago.
12: Really?
13: Yeah. Zero tolerance. 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
12: Come on, it's a first offense, right?
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15: Clear, nice this morning, low 60s, plenty of sunshine up to the low 80s later today. Sunny, low 80s on Friday. We'll get into the weekend, staying in the settled weather pattern, but some warmer air moves in. Upper 80s for Saturday, low 90s on Sunday. From the Georgia Weather Net, I'm meteorologist Jason William.
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5: If you're talking, they will hear you. 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
7: Yeah, well, Kyle's not here.
6: How come?
7: Kicked off the team. Didn't Tim tell you? Kyle and some other kids got caught drinking beer in the park a couple of nights ago.
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7: Yeah. Zero tolerance. He's out for the season.
6: Come on, it's a first offense, right?
7: That we know of. But why should that matter? 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What have you said to Tim?
6: Nothing really. You know, a lot of kids try it at this age, so.
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9: Trump-Xi meeting begins. I'm Chris DeMeo, Fox News. President Trump sits down with Chinese President Xi Jinping.
10: The last time these two leaders were face-to-face was just in October in South Korea and came away with an extended truce in a spiraling trade war. This meeting is expected to determine whether this detente continues. The president wants China to decrease regulatory barriers, but he is also expected to pressure China to force Iran to the negotiating table to agree to a peace deal. For its part, China wants to extract softer language from the U.S. on its Taiwan policy. China might dangle its role as a potential mediator with Iran to get the U.S. to say something like it opposes Taiwan independence. U.S. officials say President Trump sees China's game for what it is. They've affirmed that there is no change in U.S.-Taiwan policy on the horizon.
9: That's Fox's Jackie Heinrich in Beijing. Now, their meeting ended after about 2 hours. China state media reports Xi warned President Trump that differences over Taiwan could bring the U.S. and China to clashes or conflict. Well, a CIA employee claims that there was a cover-up within the intelligence community over COVID.
11: That man's name was James Erdman. He's a CIA career employee who was responsible for leading investigations into the origins of the COVID-19 pandemic. He testified that in August of 2021, the intel community was prepared to declare that COVID did start as a leak from a Chinese lab. But he says Dr. Anthony Fauci, quote, injected himself into those conversations and, quote, significantly influenced them. Until the lab leak determination was changed by the intel community to a neutral theory. But the CIA is pushing back hard on the way this hearing went down, telling Fox News in part, quote, this proceeding amounts to nothing more than dishonest political theater.
9: That's Fox's Bill Malusian on Capitol Hill. Stocks finishing the day mixed. 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
13: That heat's going to be out there for one more day.
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9: Kevin Warsh faced a long and sometimes uncertain road after being confirmed as the new Federal Reserve Chairman.
15: President Trump, after weeks of speculation, tapped Warsh in January to be the new Fed chair. But an ongoing probe into current chair Jerome Powell over Fed headquarters renovations paused key Republican support. In April, that investigation was dropped, and the Senate Banking Committee moved Warsh's nomination to the full Senate, which confirmed him Wednesday. Warsh takes over as Fed chair when Powell's term as its leader ends Friday. Warsh will be in charge at the next meeting of the Federal Open Market Committee, which sets U.S. monetary policy on June 16th and 17th. Grinnell Scott, Fox News.
9: Vice President J.D. Vance releasing a new ultimatum to states he feels aren't taking Medicaid fraud and other frauds seriously. He says the government will take their federal funding and do the job for them.
16: The vice president and his fraud task force are basically telling these states that their investigators need to take this fraud more seriously or they risk losing some of that federal funding. And they made some pretty big announcements here. They're saying $1.3 billion in Medicare reimbursements are now being diverted from the state of California. Now, just in the L.A. area, mostly the L.A. area, 800 hospices have been suspended. They say less than 20 of them have called to complain about being suspended. CMS Administrator Dr. Oz also making a big announcement that no new hospice or home health providers can enroll in Medicare until they root out some of the bad actors who are committing this fraud across the country.
9: That's Fox Business Network's Connor Hansen. Additional motivation, perhaps, to avoid future government shutdowns over funding? Well, the Senate advances Senator John Kennedy's resolution to withhold lawmakers' pay during government shutdowns. I'm Chris DeMayo. This is Fox.
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20: Clear, nice this morning. Low 60s. Plenty of sunshine up to the low 80s later today. Sunny. Low 80s on Friday. We'll get into the weekend, staying in the settled weather pattern, but some warmer air moves in. Upper 80s for Saturday. Low 90s on Sunday. From the Georgia Weather Net, I'm meteorologist Jason Williams.
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2: Our health. So that's where Coast to Coast AM comes in and George Norrie comes in, because you're going to have people on here that will give the government investigators an idea where to look, how to look, and what to look for. So it really does a lot of validation of the history of this show, and this is a huge step forward to getting to the truth, because for the first time we have the U.S. government admitting that there's something to this, really admitting there's something to this, and that's the big step for all of us.
3: 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So we're in the modern age. We've got a lot of stuff that needs to be plugged in. Now, I've been frustrated with power strips at my workbench because the outlets are in a fixed box. Odd-shaped or oversized plugs often won't fit next to another plug. And when I'm using multiple power tools, it's easy for cords to get tangled. A standard power strip just isn't quite right. But guess what I found?
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9: Now we're getting killed.
10: Yeah, well, Kyle's not here.
9: How come?
10: Kicked off the team. Didn't Tim tell you? 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
12: Clear, nice this morning, low 60s, plenty of sunshine up to the low 80s later today, sunny, low 80s on Friday. We'll get into the weekend, staying in the settled weather pattern, but some warmer air moves in, upper 80s for Saturday, low 90s on Sunday. From the Georgia Weather Net, I'm meteorologist Jason Williams.
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6: Now we're getting killed.
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6: How come?
7: Kicked off the team. Didn't Tim tell you? Kyle and some other kids got caught drinking beer in the park a couple of nights ago.
6: Really?
7: Yeah. Zero tolerance. He's out for the season.
6: Come on, it's a first offense, right?
7: That we know of. 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I've made it clear to Matt, that's what we expect from him. What have you said to Tim?
6: Nothing really. You know, a lot of kids try it at this age, so.
7: Yeah, well, a lot of kids don't try it too. I'm not saying that Matt's gonna be this perfect kid, but if I don't tell him what we expect and why he shouldn't drink, how's he gonna know?
6: You think kids that age really listen?
7: They never admit it, Bill, but they hear more than you think.
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9: A meeting between President Trump and President Xi. I'm Ted Lindner, Fox News. President Trump in China meeting with China's president for about 2 hours on Thursday. When asked by a reporter how the meeting went, President Trump briefly responded, quote, "It was great." China state media reporting during the meeting, Xi warned President Trump that differences over Taiwan could bring the U.S. and China to clashes or conflict, and that facts have shown time and time again that trade wars have no winner. Fox Business's Edward Lawrence was there when the president first arrived.
10: When he landed, the president was met with a lot of fanfare. There were 300 Chinese children waving U.S. and Chinese flags. And coming off Air Force One, trailing behind was Elon Musk and Jensen Huang, the CEO of NVIDIA. Having them come down the stairs shows the Chinese President Trump is serious about business.
9: Meantime, the U.S. and China have been on odds on several issues, including tariffs. President Trump has partly blamed Beijing for fentanyl overdoses in the U.S. over the last few years. Secretary of State Marco Rubio is also traveling with the president and is in China.
11: It's a big, powerful country. It's going to continue to grow. But we're going to have interests of ours that are going to be in conflict with interests of theirs. And to avoid wars and maintain peace and stability in the world, we're going to have to manage those.
9: Rubio there on board Air Force One speaking to Fox's Sean Hannity. President Trump said earlier this week that the ceasefire with Iran is on, quote, life support, and that the latest Iranian peace proposal was totally unacceptable. But speaking on Wednesday, Vice President J.D. Vance said he remains optimistic and said he still sees progress.
12: The fundamental question is, do we make enough progress that we satisfy the president's red line? And the red line is very simple. He needs to feel confident that we've put a number of protections in place such that Iran will never have a nuclear weapon.
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9: The Senate voting to confirm Kevin Warsh as the next chairman of the Federal Reserve. Fox's Grinnell Scott.
18: The vote begins a new leadership chapter for the Fed under Kevin Warsh.
20: The ayes are 54, the nays are 45. The nomination is confirmed.
18: Senate Democrats almost solidly stood against Warsh's nomination. Only one, John Fetterman of Pennsylvania, joined every Republican to confirm Warsh. Jerome Powell's term as Fed chair ends Friday, but he said he will remain on the Board of Governors for an indefinite period. Powell was the focus of criticism from President Trump and also the focus of a federal investigation that was dropped last month, opening the door for Warsh's confirmation. Grinnell Scott, Fox News.
9: A CIA officer telling a Senate panel there was a cover-up within the CIA over the origins of COVID. Fox's Jessica Rosenthal has more on this.
21: CIA Officer James Erdman III told the Senate Homeland Security Committee that as the head of the National Institute of Allergy and Infectious Disease at the time, Dr. Anthony Fauci told intelligence analysts to talk to a number of scientists, after which the CIA changed its assessment that COVID likely came from a lab leak in China to a neutral stance. Missouri Republican Senator Josh Hawley asked Erdman what Dr. Fauci's view on origin was.
22: He believes it's natural origin. He still does.
24: Of course. I mean, he said this over and over. Now, he would have reason to, given that he supported gain-of-function research to the Wuhan lab, lied about it to Congress.
21: Dr. Fauci's previously insisted that he never lied. The CIA said last year it believes COVID likely originated in a lab. Jessica Rosenthal, Fox News.
9: And about 70,000 Americans died of drug overdoses last year. It's about 14% fewer than the previous year. That, according to preliminary government data, was the third straight annual drop, making it the longest decline in a decade. The CDC reporting that while overdose deaths fell in the vast majority of states, there were still notable increases in Arizona, Colorado, and New Mexico. I'm Ted Lindner. This is Fox News.
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28: Clear, nice this morning, low 60s, plenty of sunshine up to the low 80s later today, sunny, low 80s on Friday. We'll get into the weekend, staying in the settled weather pattern, but some warmer air moves in, upper 80s for Saturday, low 90s on Sunday. From the Georgia Weather Net, I'm meteorologist Jason William.
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1: Help. So that's where Coast to Coast AM comes in and George Nori comes in, because you're going to have people on here that will give the government investigators an idea where to look, how to look, and what to look for. So it really does a lot of validation of the history of this show, and this is a huge step forward to getting to the truth, because for the first time we have the U.S. government admitting that there's something to this, really admitting there's something to it. And that's the big step for all of us.
2: Hello, everybody. I'm Tony Cantillo, your fresh grocer. And today we're going to do a tip on cluster tomatoes. Okay, backyard tomatoes are all about dying, but cluster tomatoes are fantastic. Now, we've talked about these tomatoes before. These are the tomatoes that are attached to the stem. They're also called stem tomatoes. 4, 5, 6 tomatoes all attached together. What makes these so great, besides growing in hothouses so they control the environment, they're still pulling nutrients from the stem. So the greener that stem is and the redder those tomatoes are, the better.
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7: Matthew.
8: Huh? Oh, sorry.
7: It's okay. I just need you to listen to me.
9: I know that a lot of times, Mom, it might not seem like I'm listening to you, but I am. I hear you. And what you say really does matter to me.
10: I mean, let's be honest. No kid likes rules, but I get why we have them. 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
11: All the talks we've had over the years, including what you've told me about not using alcohol and other drugs, they stick with me. 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
9: Hey, want a drink?
11: No, thanks, I'm good. 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
9: Thanks, Mom, for never giving up and always being my biggest fan.
10: Thank you for letting me know what you expect, so I can try to meet your expectations.
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13: Clear, nice this morning, low 60s, plenty of sunshine up to the low 80s later today, sunny, low 80s on Friday. We'll get into the weekend, staying in the settled weather pattern, but some warmer air moves in. Upper 80s for Saturday, low 90s on Sunday. From the Georgia Weather Net, I'm meteorologist Jason William.
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7: How come?
8: Kicked off the team. Didn't Tim tell you? Kyle and some other kids got caught drinking beer in the park a couple of nights ago.
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8: 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Zero tolerance. 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
9: 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They hear you. For more information about talking with kids about underage drinking, visit Underage Drinking.
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10: Xi meeting ends. I'm Chris DeMeo, Fox News. President Trump has wrapped up his first meeting of the two-day summit with Chinese officials. Fox's Aisha Hosni is in Beijing with more on what was said during the talks.
11: The Chinese have put out a couple of different statements about this meeting, and some of them feel a little bit pre-planned, things that they maybe knew were going to be talked about. One of them, though, has really been raising some eyebrows, and it's the one on Taiwan. And they basically said almost like a warning that as long as the U.S. has the right policy on Taiwan, then the relations will continue with stability. There was some thinking heading into this meeting that the Chinese may try to ask for concessions on the Taiwan issue in order to offer up potentially helping putting pressure on Iran to come to a deal. The president has said multiple times now that he doesn't need anybody's help.
10: Fox's Aisha Hosni in Beijing. So far, the president and White House have yet to make any comments on what was discussed in the meeting. A CIA employee claims that there was a cover-up within the intelligence community over COVID-19.
12: That man's name was James Erdman. He's a CIA career employee who was responsible for leading investigations into the origins of the COVID-19 pandemic. He testified that in August of 2021, the intel community was prepared to declare that COVID did start as a leak from a Chinese lab. But he says Dr. Anthony Fauci, quote, injected himself into those conversations and, quote, significantly influenced them until the lab leak determination was changed by the intel community to a neutral theory. But the CIA is pushing back hard on the way this hearing went down, telling Fox News in part, quote, this proceeding amounts to nothing more than dishonest political theater.
10: Fox's Bill Malusian on Capitol Hill. Stocks finishing the day mixed, the Dow dropping 67 points, the Nasdaq and S&P finishing higher. 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
10: Kevin Warsh faced a long and sometimes uncertain road before being confirmed as the new Federal Reserve Chairman on Wednesday.
14: President Trump, after weeks of speculation, tapped Warsh in January to be the new Fed chair. But an ongoing probe into current chair Jerome Powell over Fed headquarters renovations paused key Republican support. In April, that investigation was dropped, and the Senate Banking Committee moved Warsh's nomination to the full Senate, which confirmed him Wednesday. Warsh takes over as Fed chair when Powell's term as its leader ends Friday. Warsh will be in charge at the next meeting of the Federal Open Market Committee, which sets U.S. monetary policy on June 16th and 17th. Grinnell Scott, Fox News.
10: Vice President Vance releasing a new ultimatum to states he feels aren't taking Medicaid fraud and other fraud seriously. He says the government will take their federal funding and do the job for them.
12: The vice president and his fraud task force are basically telling these states that their investigators need to take this fraud more seriously or they risk losing some of that federal funding. And they made some pretty big announcements here. They're saying $1.3 billion in Medicare reimbursements are now being diverted from the state of California. Now, just in the LA area, mostly the LA area, 800 hospices have been suspended. They say less than 20 of them have called to complain about being suspended. CMS Administrator Dr. Oz also making a big announcement that no new hospice or home health providers can enroll in Medicare until they root out some of the bad actors who are committing this fraud across the country.
10: That's Fox Business Network's Connor Hansen. A way to avoid future government shutdowns? Well, the Senate advances Republican Louisiana Senator John Kennedy's resolution to withhold lawmakers' pay during government shutdowns. I'm Chris DeMeo. This is Fox News.
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18: Clear and nice this morning, low 60s, plenty of sunshine up to the low 80s later today. Sunny, low 80s on Friday. We'll get into the weekend, staying in the settled weather pattern, but some warmer air moves in. Upper 80s for Saturday, low 90s on Sunday. From the Georgia Weather Net, I'm meteorologist Jason William.
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1: Our help. So that's where Coast to Coast AM comes in and George Norrie comes in. Because you're going to have people on here that will give the government investigators an idea where to look, how to look, and what to look for. So it really does a lot of validation of the history of this show. And this is a huge step forward to getting to the truth, because for the first time, we have the U.S. government admitting that there's something to this. Really admitting there's something to this. And that's the big step for all of us.
2: Hello, everybody. I'm Tony Tantillo, your fresh grocer. 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Now, one thing about pumpkins that everyone should know, that pumpkin.
0: After 250 years, the American experiment still isn't finished. 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Generations ago, ordinary people risked everything to begin it. 250 years later, the work continues because freedom is worth it. This year, America turns 250. 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
11: Clear, nice this morning, low 60s, plenty of sunshine up to the low 80s later today. Sunny, low 80s on Friday. We'll get into the weekend, staying in the settled weather pattern, but some warmer air moves in. Upper 80s for Saturday, low 90s on Sunday. From the Georgia Weather Net, I'm meteorologist Jason William.
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5: If you talk, they will hear you. 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
6: Now we're getting killed.
7: Yeah, well, Kyle's not here.
6: How come?
7: Kicked off the team. Didn't Tim tell you? Kyle and some other kids got caught drinking beer in the park a couple of nights ago.
6: Really?
7: Yeah. Zero tolerance. He's out for the season.
6: Come on, it's a first offense, right?
7: That we know of. But why should that matter? He knew not to drink. I've made it clear to Matt, that's what we expect from him. What have you said to Tim?
6: Nothing really. You know, a lot of kids try it at this age, so...
7: Yeah, well, a lot of kids don't try it, too. I'm not saying that Matt's going to be this perfect kid, but if I don't tell him what we expect and why he shouldn't drink, how's he going to know?
6: You think kids that age really listen?
7: They never admit it, Bill, but they hear more than you think.
8: Talk. They hear you. For more information about talking with kids about underage drinking, visit...
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9: President in China. I'm Ted Lindner, Fox News. President Trump meeting with China's President Xi Jinping for about 2 hours. When asked by a reporter how the meeting went, President Trump responding, quote, "It was great." China state media reporting that during the meeting, Xi warned President Trump that differences over Taiwan could bring the U.S. and China to clashes or conflict, and the facts have shown time and again that trade wars have no winner. Fox Business's Edward Lawrence is there. It was there when the president first arrived.
10: When he landed, the president was met with a lot of fanfare. There were 300 Chinese children waving U.S. and Chinese flags. And coming off Air Force One, trailing behind was Elon Musk and Jensen Huang, the CEO of NVIDIA. Having them come down the stairs shows the Chinese President Trump is serious about business.
9: Meantime, the U.S. and China have been on odds on several issues, including tariffs. President Trump has partly blamed Beijing for fentanyl overdoses in the U.S. in the last few years. Secretary of State Marco Rubio also with the president traveling to China.
11: It's a big, powerful country. It's going to continue to grow. But we're going to have interests of ours that are going to be in conflict with interests of theirs. And to avoid wars and maintain peace and stability in the world, we're going to have to manage those.
9: Rubio aboard Air Force One speaking to Fox's Sean Hannity. And President Trump said earlier this week that the ceasefire with Iran is on life support and that the latest Iranian peace proposal was, quote, totally unacceptable. But speaking during an anti-fraud event, Vice President J.D. Vance remains optimistic, saying he's still seeing progress.
12: The fundamental question is, do we make enough progress that we satisfy the president's red line? And the red line is very simple. He needs to feel confident that we've put a number of protections in place such that Iran will never have a nuclear weapon.
9: Iran has accused the U.S. of having unreasonable demands. 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
9: A CIA officer telling a Senate panel there was a cover-up within the CIA over the origins of COVID. Fox's Jessica Rosenthal with more.
16: CIA officer James Erdman III told the Senate Homeland Security Committee that as the head of the National Institute of Allergy and Infectious Disease at the time, Dr. Anthony Fauci told intelligence analysts to talk to a number of scientists, after which the CIA changed its assessment that COVID likely came from a lab leak in China to a neutral stance. Missouri Republican Senator Josh Hawley asked Erdman what Dr. Fauci's view on origin was.
17: He believes it's natural origin. He still does.
18: Of course. I mean, he said this over and over. Now, he would have reason to, given that he supported gain-of-function research to the Wuhan lab, lied about it to Congress.
16: Dr. Fauci's previously insisted that he never lied. The CIA said last year it believes COVID likely originated in a lab. Jessica Rosenthal, Fox News.
9: The Senate voting to confirm Kevin Warsh is the next chairman of the Federal Reserve, Fox's Grinnell Scott.
19: The vote begins a new leadership chapter for the Fed under Kevin Warsh.
20: The ayes are 54, the nays are 45. The nomination is confirmed.
19: Senate Democrats almost solidly stood against Warsh's nomination. Only one, John Fetterman of Pennsylvania, joined every Republican to confirm Warsh. Jerome Powell's term as Fed chair ends Friday, but he said he will remain on the Board of Governors for an indefinite period. Powell was the focus of criticism from President Trump and also the focus of a federal investigation that was dropped last month, opening the door for Warsh's confirmation. Grinnell Scott, Fox News.
9: And about 70,000 Americans died of drug overdoses last year, about 14% fewer than the previous year. That, according to preliminary government data, is a third straight annual drop. The CDC reporting that while overdose deaths fell in the vast majority of the United States, there were notable increases in three states, Arizona, Colorado, and New Mexico. I'm Ted Lindner. This is Fox News.
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24: Clear, nice this morning. Low 60s, plenty of sunshine up to the low 80s later today. Sunny, low 80s on Friday. We're getting into the weekend, staying in the subtle weather pattern, but some warmer air moves in. Upper 80s for Saturday, low 90s on Sunday. From the Georgia Weather Net, I'm meteorologist Jason William.
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3: Governor Brian Kemp Wednesday called for a special legislative session to consider redrawing Georgia's political maps ahead of the 2028 election cycle.
4: Kemp's decision comes after a recent U.S. Supreme Court ruling that prohibits using race in redistricting, which may eliminate some majority black districts. Georgia GOP Chairman Josh McCoon weighs in.
5: I think it is wrong to encourage legislators to segregate or redistrict based on race.
4: Charlie Bailey, chair of the Democratic Party of Georgia, tells Atlanta News First that people are not going to take this line down.
6: They are going to find that the people of this state in particular do not take kindly to being told that their votes and their voices don't matter.
4: Bailey says Republicans will find that out in the midterm elections.
3: There will be no races for the school's presidents of the University System of Georgia this year. The Board of Regents voted yesterday to keep salaries level, which comes a year after pay raises were given. The highest paid president in the system at $1.2 million is at Georgia Tech. Outgoing Chancellor Sonny Perdue says he told system presidents to justify every expense with zero-based budgeting. A Monroe County toddler being treated for injuries suffered in a garage accident. Deputies say the three-year-old was pinned in between two vehicles outside his home on Shady Road Wednesday afternoon. A car with a manual transmission reportedly jerked forward into the second car. The mayor and several council members in Glenville are under fire for comments after a recent special called meeting. WSAV reports they were recorded holding a discussion on April 28th when the meeting concluded, which violates the Georgia Open Meetings Act, since they didn't let the public know. I'm Scott Kimbler.
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14: Plenty of sunshine today. Afternoon high in the upper 70s. Tonight, mostly clear, low 52. Mostly sunny, low 80s tomorrow. We continue to warm up Saturday. Mostly sunny, high 88. Sunday, partly cloudy, high in the mid 80s. From the Georgia Weather Net, I'm meteorologist KJ Allen.
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12: Steve writes, good morning, Michael. You are correct. Bocelli, Incredibolt, and Robusta are the three horses from the Derby running in the Preakness. Great White is in the mix. Great White technically didn't run in the Derby, scratched at the gate. So four from the Derby still give me Taj Mahal. All right, your sounds of the day, top stories of the day all await you right after your local break. It's 29 minutes after the hour.
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2: Georgia lawmakers questioning the Department of Justice about its request for the personal information of Fulton County election workers.
3: During a hearing earlier in the year regarding the raid at the Fulton County Election Office, U.S. Senator Raphael Warnock said he demanded an explanation from then Attorney General Pam Bondi, but she didn't get back to him.
4: But we'll keep demanding answers, because if we don't stand up now, they won't stop with Fulton County. We saw this in Minneapolis when Attorney General Bondi attempted to seize the state voters' roll in exchange for the withdrawal of ICE agents.
3: Pam Bondi was fired by the president on April 2nd. Meanwhile, Warnock and U.S. Senator John Ossoff sent a letter to U.S. Attorney General Todd Blanche requesting the reason for a subpoena of election workers' names and addresses.
2: Georgia's governor calling lawmakers back to the state capitol to discuss redistricting. Brian Kemp called a special session yesterday to begin on June 17th. The decision comes after the U.S. Supreme Court ruled last month that race is prohibited from being used to draw lines. There will be no raises for school presidents in the university system of Georgia this year. The Board of Regents voted to keep salaries level, which comes a year after pay raises were given. The highest paid president in the system is at $1.2 million, that being Georgia Tech's Angel Cabrera. Outgoing Chancellor Sonny Perdue said he has told system presidents to justify every expense. The mayor and several council members in Glenville are under fire for comments after a recent special called meeting. WSAV reports they were recorded holding discussions April 28th when the meeting concluded, which violates the Georgia Open Meetings Act since they didn't let the public know. The group was recorded making derogatory comments. I'm Scott Kimbler.
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5: It's official. President Trump has endorsed Burt Jones for governor.
6: Burt Jones has been an incredible leader. 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
6: He's going to make a great, great governor. You will be very happy, Georgia. Burt Jones has my complete and total endorsement.
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8: John F. Kennedy. No, not that JFK. George's JFK. He's a lifelong Georgian, a trusted conservative, and a proven leader who spent over a decade fighting for us in the state Senate. This JFK is a common sense Republican who will keep Georgia moving forward. This is our JFK. On May 19th, vote JFK for Lieutenant Governor.
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11: Plenty of sunshine today. Afternoon high in the upper 70s. Tonight, mostly clear, low 52. Mostly sunny, low 80s tomorrow. We continue to warm up Saturday. Mostly sunny, high 88. Sunday, partly cloudy, high in the mid-80s. From the Georgia Weather Net, I'm meteorologist KJ Allen.
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10: It's common sense in a world of narrative noise. 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
11: 28 minutes after the hour, the president met with the Chinese leader Xi Jinping at the Beijing Great Hall of the People last night. Speaking before the meeting, President praised the Chinese president.
12: It's an honor to be with you. It's an honor to be your friend. And the relationship between China and the USA is going to be better than ever before.
11: President Trump spoke directly to the Chinese president.
12: You're a great leader. I say it to everybody. You're a great leader. Sometimes people don't like me saying it, but I say it anyway because it's true. I only say the truth.
11: The president also touted the importance of this meeting.
12: So I really look very much forward to our discussion. It's a big discussion. There are those that say this is maybe the biggest summit ever. They can never remember anything like it.
11: Chinese President Xi gave opening remarks through a translator, calling for cooperation.
13: We should be partners, not rivals. We should help each other succeed and prosper together and find the right way for major countries to get along well with each other in the new era.
11: Tigers lost 3-2 to the Mets. Cards lost to the A's 6-2. Guardians won 4-2 over the Angels. Rays lost 5-3 to the Jays. D-backs lost to the Rangers. Dodgers shut out the Giants. Pirates lost 10-4 to the Rockies. Padres 3-1 over the Brewers. In NHL playoffs, they were down 3-0 but came back to tie it and win it in overtime. Avs have eliminated the Wild. They advance to the Western Conference Final. They'll take on the Knights or the Ducks. And the Cavs beat the Pistons last night. They're headed home with a chance to close out the Eastern Conference or get to the Eastern Conference Finals for the first time since 2018. iCarly, Miranda Cosgrove is 33. Mark Zuckerberg is 42. And director George Lucas is 82. If it's your birthday, happy birthday.
14: Hi, this is Mark Harmon. 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
20: Governor Brian Kemp Wednesday called for a special legislative session to consider redrawing Georgia's political maps ahead of the 2028 election cycle.
21: Kemp's decision comes after a recent U.S. Supreme Court ruling that prohibits using race

0: in redistricting, which may eliminate some majority black districts. Georgia GOP Chairman Josh McCoon weighs in.
1: I think it is wrong to encourage legislators to segregate or redistrict based on race.
0: Charlie Bailey, chair of the Democratic Party of Georgia, tells Atlanta News First that people are not going to take this line down.
2: They are going to find that the people of this state in particular do not take kindly to being told that their votes and their voices don't matter.
0: Bailey says Republicans will find that out in the midterm elections.
3: There will be no races for the school's presidents of the University System of Georgia this year. The Board of Regents voted yesterday to keep salaries level, which comes a year after pay raises were given. The highest paid president in the system at $1.2 million is at Georgia Tech. Outgoing Chancellor Sonny Perdue says he told system presidents to justify every expense with zero-based budgeting. A Monroe County toddler being treated for injuries suffered in a garage accident. Deputies say the three-year-old was pinned in between two vehicles outside his home on Shady Road Wednesday afternoon. A car with the manual transmission reportedly jerked forward into the second car. The mayor and several council members in Glenville are under fire for comments after a recent special called meeting. WSAV reports they were recorded holding a discussion on April 28th when the meeting concluded, which violates the Georgia Open Meetings Act since they didn't let the public know. I'm Scott Kimbler.
4: This has been GNN News on the Georgia News Network.
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9: Plenty of sunshine today. Afternoon high in the upper 70s. Tonight, mostly clear, low 52. Mostly sunny, low 80s tomorrow. We continue to warm up Saturday. Mostly sunny, high 88. Sunday, partly cloudy, high in the mid-80s. From the Georgia Weather Net, I'm meteorologist KJ Allen.
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9: It's so true. I lived in a neighborhood for over 50 years. I couldn't tell you anybody's name except one neighbor. It's sad. It's truly sad.
10: Maybe we all need to make some brownies today and knock on the next door neighbor's door. Thank you. That's our neighbor in Wilmington, Delaware. President Trump still in China. The Senate confirming Kevin Warsh as the next chair of the Fed. Protests in Havana are breaking out over Cuba, running out of fuel, and the Cleveland Cavaliers are headed home. They could, with a win tomorrow, advance to the Eastern Conference Finals for the first time since 2018. Go Cavs! And the Avs, in overtime, knock out the Wild. They are headed to the Western Conference Finals in the NHL Stanley Cup playoffs. They'll take on the Knights or the Ducks. Well, President Trump in Beijing for meetings with the Chinese counterpart, President Xi. Our national correspondent Rory Neal is here with the very latest on the summit, as well as the updates of developments in Iran. Good morning, Rory.
11: Yeah, good morning, Michael. The readout from the White House is that after a two-hour meeting, things were rather productive, with the U.S. and China agreeing that Iran cannot be allowed to have a nuclear weapon and that Iran cannot be allowed to control the Strait of Hormuz. Also saying that the Chinese government has agreed to work harder to stop the fentanyl chemicals from getting to the U.S. Now, the Beijing version of that same meeting, but much more of an emphasis on Taiwan, calling it the issue that could potentially disrupt the friendly relationship between the U.S. and China.
10: It's clear that fentanyl is still a high priority for the U.S. The Strait of Hormuz is a high priority for the U.S. Not allowing them ultimately to have any weapon of mass destruction is also maybe a shared one. But Taiwan and fentanyl, those seem to be the areas of differences, and there's just not a lot of public conversation from Xi or Trump on that.
11: Right. Now, they've got another day of meetings ahead, and we suspect that there will be some more arm twisting, I think, by President Trump, trying to make the argument that it is in China's interest to also reopen the strait. The question is China going to use this opportunity to tell the U.S., hey, look, you have to change your relationship with Taiwan if you want us to twist the arms of the Iranians in order to reopen the strait and turn over their weapons and their uranium.
10: Yeah, so you got the carrot and the stick. It was interesting. We had our economist at Money was David Bonson on. He said that stick is mainly for small businesses in America who have been greatly affected by tariffs, as he's flaunting all of these major companies that are going to cooperate with China. But the stick could also be about the Strait of Hormuz or Taiwan. Taiwan may be the one area that they're not going to be able to find any common ground. But you can't say it wasn't a warm reception. You can't say they haven't been treating the president with respect and they're all finding the right tone. Can they get to the right conclusions? Time will tell. What's ahead in the last 15 seconds? Tomorrow is big meeting, right?
11: Yeah, tomorrow will be a big meeting, but also President Trump announcing President Xi will be back at the White House in September of this year. So hopefully that's pretty short notice. I mean, that's a pretty quick turnaround. So we'll see maybe things can develop.
10: Only one chance to live this day. It'll never happen again. Go make a difference in someone's life. Meet a neighbor and cherish your life. We'll see you in the morning.
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19: He's gone back to his hotel.
13: I'm Dave Anthony, Fox News.
19: It was a fantastic day.
13: President Trump at a state dinner following talks with China's leader.
19: We had extremely positive and productive conversations and meetings today.
13: His toast to the Chinese people came after Xi Jinping raised a glass to prosperity.
20: Both China and the United States stand to gain from cooperation and lose from confrontation.
13: Fox's Jackie Heinrich is in Beijing.
21: We knew heading into this that trade would be a major focus of President Trump and also Xi Jinping because it represents most deliverables for each side. But we knew that President Trump would be pushing Xi to play a more active role in driving Iran to the negotiating table to get them to agree to a peace deal. And the White House readout indicates that that could happen, saying Xi told Trump that China opposes Iran's efforts to militarize the Strait of Hormuz and charge tolls for its use and agrees with the U.S. that Iran can never have a nuclear weapon.
13: We just got an update on U.S. retail sales, showing a slowdown from March when most of the increase was just us paying higher gas prices. Sales increased 0.5% in April, just 0.3 when you subtract purchases at the pump. Russia launched another barrage of missiles and drones into Ukraine overnight, killing at least 7 people in the capital, Kyiv, dozens of others injured. As President Volodymyr Zelensky says, Russia targeted civilian population centers the day after Russian attacks left 6 dead in Kyiv. The U.S. is no longer providing military aid to Ukraine, but there's a push to change that.
22: California Congressman Kevin Kiley, he switched his party affiliation from Republican to Independent in March, was the 218th signature needed on the discharge position to force a vote on the House floor. The Ukraine Support Act was introduced 13 months ago by New York Democrat Gregory Meeks, but never brought up for a vote by Speaker Mike Johnson. The bill affirms support for Ukraine and NATO, authorizes more than $1 billion in security aid and up to $8 billion more in direct loans, and imposes sanctions on countries that buy Russian oil, gas, and uranium.
13: That's Chris Foster. 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
13: Now an update on the Americans in quarantine after being taken off that hantavirus-stricken cruise and an outbreak that left 3 passengers dead.
24: Dr. Stephen Kornfeld, an oncologist who was traveling aboard the MV Hondius cruise ship, is now in the national quarantine unit instead of the biocontainment unit where he had initially been placed in isolation after leaving the ship. He had been helping to care for his fellow passengers during the hantavirus outbreak. Kornfeld and 15 other Americans were taken to the University of Nebraska Medical Center in Omaha after being evacuated and was isolated after a test proved inconclusive results about whether he had the virus. In addition to those being monitored in Nebraska, 2 other Americans were taken to the Serious Communicable Disease Unit at Emory University Hospital in Atlanta. Tanya J. Powers, Fox News.
13: Rudy Giuliani is not only feeling better, he's back to work doing his podcast again after the former New York City mayor and controversial Trump lawyer in the president's first term was in intensive care in a Florida hospital.
25: The 81-year-old revealed Wednesday that while hospitalized with severe pneumonia earlier this month, he slipped into a coma and dreamt he was awaiting judgment before St. Peter when his late longtime friend and former deputy mayor Peter Powers appeared to intervene. Giuliani says the experience deeply affected him and that he plans to share more details later. The former mayor says he's now recovering well and feeling 100% better after days in critical condition. Ted Lindner, Fox News.
13: On Wall Street, surging Dow futures suggest big gains at the stock market at the opening bell. The Nasdaq may hit a new all-time high. There was playoff overtime drama last night. First in the NBA.
26: On the turnover, Strus comes up with it. Inside to Mitchell, banks at home. And the Cavs go up by 7.
13: And Cleveland held on to beat Detroit 117-113 on ESPN, giving the Cavaliers a 3-2 series lead over the Pistons. On the ice, there was OT, and Colorado beat Minnesota 4-3 to win the series, advancing the Avalanche to the NHL Western Conference Final. I'm Dave Anthony. This is Fox News.
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4: Plenty of sunshine today. Afternoon high in the upper 70s. Tonight, mostly clear, low 52. Mostly sunny, low 80s tomorrow. We continue to warm up Saturday. Mostly sunny, high 88. Sunday, partly cloudy, high in the mid-80s. From the Georgia WeatherNet, I'm meteorologist KJ Allen.
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0: I'm Tyron Spearman reporting. Scott Dunford, the peanut specialist in Georgia, is with us today. Glad to have him as a guest. Scott, what's happening on the Georgia peanut?
1: Well, Tyron, the best thing as you can walk outside and see right now is rainfall. We needed that to get this moving in the right direction. We estimate that we're about a quarter of the acres being planted at this point. And if I had to really put out some firm recommendations for growers at this point is stay the course. You know what you need to do. We know we need to choose the right variety. We got a great amount of varieties to choose from. Let them fit your situation that you're in. But you need to also make sure that you cover all the pest problems that you might have. Whether you're going in short rotation, make sure you develop on a plan for your disease management, but also tomato spotted wilt, using Thimet and doing everything you can to suppress that problem if possible so that we can get off onto the right foot. Everything right now looks good. We're planted. Like I said, about a quarter in. Those look pretty good right now. We just need to stay the course.
0: Scott Dunford, the peanut specialist in Georgia, talking to us today on Farm and Ranch Headlines on the Southeast AgNet.
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5: From his mouth to your ears, it's Brian Kilmeade.
6: So we got so much going on. It was so interesting to watch at 6 o'clock Eastern time, 6 o'clock my time, Fox and Friends, and see the interaction between the two leaders, President Xi and President Trump. And I listened to President Xi, so it's impossible to read that guy's face. He's like a wall, you know, just I never see any emotion from him. But, you know, Joe Biden talked about when he was vice chair, he was very talkative and they traveled together. And President Trump says he's a great guy. Talk to him all the time. And you just wonder if there is a chance that these both our countries could work together. You know, you go and compete. Who's got the best AI? That's fine. Who's got the best military? That's I got it. The biggest nuclear weapon arsenal. I understand it. But, you know, I want to sell my product in Japan. You want to sell your product in South Korea. Let's just see how the market goes. Imagine if they actually were in the World Trade Organization, actually abided by the rules. And of course, every nation spies on other nations. Even Israel spies on us. We spy on Israel. They're allies. I know. You know, we're listening to everything Iranians say. I understand the rules of the jungle, but it would be just amazing if I just took China at the president's word, if I didn't know their track record, and just think that, like, okay, two superpowers, but unlike the Cold War, we're not looking to destroy each other. Unfortunately, I don't quite believe it yet, but I do believe if both sides realize they're better off individually, if we don't fight it out militarily, then it won't happen.

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1: Georgia lawmakers questioning the Department of Justice about its request for the personal information of Fulton County election workers.
2: During a hearing earlier in the year regarding the raid at the Fulton County Election Office, U.S. Senator Raphael Warnock said he demanded an explanation from then Attorney General Pam Bondi, but she didn't get back to him.
3: But we'll keep demanding answers, because if we don't stand up now, they won't stop with Fulton County. We saw this in Minneapolis when Attorney General Bondi attempted to seize the state voters' roll in exchange for the withdrawal of ICE agents.
2: Pam Bondi was fired by the president on April 2nd. Meanwhile, Warnock and U.S. Senator John Ossoff sent a letter to U.S. Attorney General Todd Blanche requesting the reason for a subpoena of election workers' names and addresses.
1: Georgia's governor calling lawmakers back to the state capitol to discuss redistricting. Brian Kemp called a special session.

0: yesterday to begin on June 17th. The decision comes after the U.S. Supreme Court ruled last month that race is prohibited from being used to draw lines. There will be no raises for school presidents in the university system of Georgia this year. The Board of Regents voted to keep salaries level, which comes a year after pay raises were given. The highest paid president in the system is at $1.2 million, that being Georgia Tech's Angel Cabrera. Outgoing Chancellor Sonny Perdue said he has told system presidents to justify every expense. The mayor and several council members in Glenville are under fire for comments after a recent special called meeting. WSAV reports they were recorded holding discussions April 28th when the meeting concluded, which violates the Georgia Open Meetings Act since they didn't let the public know. The group was recorded making derogatory comments. I'm Scott Kimbler.
1: This has been GNN News on the Georgia News Network.
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8: Plenty of sunshine today. Afternoon high in the upper 70s. Tonight, mostly clear, low 52. Mostly sunny, low 80s tomorrow. We continue to warm up Saturday. Mostly sunny, high 88. Sunday, partly cloudy, high in the mid-80s. From the Georgia Weather Net, I'm meteorologist KJ Allen.
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7: The Georgia Cotton Commission is one of Georgia's 13 ag commodity commissions seeking nominations from producers to serve on their respective commission. 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Commission members serve a three-year term with the possibility of reappointment. 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
1: Georgia's governor is calling lawmakers back to the state capitol to discuss redistricting. Brian Kemp called a special session yesterday to begin on June 17th. The decision comes after the U.S. Supreme Court ruled last month that race is prohibited from being used to draw lines. The Georgia Democratic Party called it a brazen attempt to take away the voting power of black Georgians. A grand jury in Tattnall County indicts a former Smith State prison warden. Scott Kimbler with more.
2: Georgia Attorney General Chris Carr says former Smith State prison warden Brian Adams has been indicted for his alleged involvement in a contraband smuggling operation tied to inmate Nathan Weeks and a prison gang known as YSL Squad. WTOC reports Adams is accused of facilitating the smuggling operation, accepting money to move Weeks out of solitary confinement, and permitting contraband into the prison. He's facing charges related to racketeering, false statements, tampering with evidence, and violation of oath by a public officer. I'm Scott Kimbler.
1: A bill aimed at expanding access to medical cannabis in Georgia is now law. Governor Brian Kemp signed the Putting Georgia Patients First Act yesterday, which removes a 5% THC cap and expands the state's registry to include more conditions. Registration cards will now be valid for 5 years. Atlanta's former mayor made a stop in Macon as part of her tour across the state. Keisha Lance Bottom stopped and spoke to voters about the importance of early voting and voting rights. It's part of her Our Rights, Our Future tour. Bottoms also spoke about affordability, taxes, and other key issues impacting Georgians. And the boardwalk by the Tybee Islands Dunes is back open.

0: open. Tybee Island's Mayor Brian West tells WSAV the boardwalk is key to keeping the dunes preserved and safe for the island. West says the city is looking at other ways to accomplish its beach nourishment plan since they will not be receiving federal funding this year. I'm Thomas Cage.
1: This has been GNN News on the Georgia News Network.
2: It's official. President Trump has endorsed Burt Jones for governor.
3: Burt Jones has been an incredible leader. This man has my complete and total endorsement, and I really want to see him win.
2: Burt Jones is a trusted Trump conservative who's leading the fight to end Georgia's state income tax.
4: He's going to make a great, great governor. You will be very happy, Georgia. Burt Jones has my complete and total endorsement.
5: Paid for by Burt Jones for Georgia.
6: John F. Kennedy. No, not that JFK. George's JFK. He's a lifelong Georgian, a trusted conservative, and a proven leader who spent over a decade fighting for us in the state Senate. This JFK is a common sense Republican who will keep Georgia moving forward. This is our JFK. On May 19th, vote JFK for Lieutenant Governor.
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14: Plenty of sunshine today. Afternoon high in the upper 70s. Tonight, mostly clear, low 52. Mostly sunny, low 80s tomorrow. We continue to warm up Saturday. Mostly sunny, high 88. Sunday, partly cloudy, high in the mid 80s. From the Georgia Weather Net, I'm meteorologist KJ Allen.
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0: I'm the program director for the research study. I will say that Morehouse School of Medicine is working in the Albany community, doing a lot of different initiatives. But how the Fight for Life study came into the community is that we saw that there was high rates of type 2 diabetes, and we wanted to come into the community because Southwest Georgia, the district that Daugherty County is in, actually has a 16% rate of type 2 diabetes compared to the other counties within the state of Georgia. So there was a need for this type of research project. Also, within Black communities, there is not a lot of research that shows how family units work together to implement type 2 diabetes reduction. So we thought that it would be a really good opportunity to come into the community for our research project.
1: I would also say that back during COVID, we began partnering with the Albany Area Primary Health Care in order to try to improve health outcomes among particularly people with diabetes, because we knew that people who had uncontrolled type 2 diabetes were more likely to have more complications if they were to be infected with COVID. So if we can address the entire family, then we're more likely to have a better outcome for the whole community.
2: And what better way to get to a family than through the YMCA? They're a community partner. And we have EJ Vereen here to tell us what the Y's doing.
3: At the Albany Area YMCA, we just thought it was very smart to partner with Morehouse. We have a lot of the same initiatives. Being that we are a health organization, our number one priority is making sure that our community is healthy. We want to make sure that we give them a spot and a place for them to come in and see the people, actually maybe get some of our members involved to make them more healthy and live a better lifestyle.
2: EJ, are y'all recruiting families, or can families approach y'all and say, hey, we'd like to be a part of this study?
3: Families can approach us. We will make sure we get them in touch with the right person. We are there to help in whatever way we can.
2: Okay, and what kind of services or activities will the participant have access to?
3: We have given them a couple of rooms on our child care end that they can utilize. We have some activities that they can do because you got kids, so they're also going to be teaching them how to be healthy and exercise as well. So we give them some equipment to utilize. They have access to our gym also, so they can play games in there.
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0: big meeting, but a follow-on meeting. We know Xi Jinping has been to the U.S. A bunch of times before. He did a state visit back in September of 2015 under the Obama administration, but Trump wants his turn.
1: Yeah, I hope it happens, because if it happens, it means that probably we're more likely to have peace. I think there's probably a recognition that Taiwan is not going to get invaded while President Trump is in office, but that at some point in time, it may occur. And again, to your point, that's the, if you want to go to one thing to be concerned about, to me, by far, that is the number one thing to be concerned about in the country right now. If you were worried about the economy collapsing, if you're worried about what could happen in a larger global landscape, it would be that. But we'll talk about it a little bit more when we come back. If he comes here in late September, it's a sign, I think, that things are going pretty well. 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
5: Georgia's governor is calling lawmakers back to the state capitol to discuss redistricting. Brian Kemp called a special session yesterday to begin on June 17th. The decision comes after the U.S. Supreme Court ruled last month that race is prohibited from being used to draw lines. The Georgia Democratic Party called it a brazen attempt to take away the voting power of black Georgians. A grand jury in Tattnall County indicts a former Smith State prison warden. Scott Kimbler with more.
6: Georgia Attorney General Chris Carr says former Smith State prison warden Brian Adams has been indicted for his alleged involvement in a contraband smuggling operation tied to inmate Nathan Weeks and a prison gang known as YSL Squad. WTOC reports Adams is accused of facilitating the smuggling operation, accepting money to move Weeks out of solitary confinement, and permitting contraband into the prison. He's facing charges related to racketeering, false statements, tampering with evidence, and violation of oath by a public officer. I'm Scott Kimbler.
5: A bill aimed at expanding access to medical cannabis in Georgia is now law. Governor Brian Kemp signed the Putting Georgia Patients First Act yesterday, which removes a 5% THC cap and expands the state's registry to include more conditions. Registration cards will now be valid for 5 years. Atlanta's former mayor made a stop in Macon as part of her tour across the state. Keisha Lance Bottom stopped and spoke to voters about the importance of early voting and voting rights. It's part of her Our Rights, Our Future tour. Bottoms also spoke about affordability, taxes, and other key issues impacting Georgians. And the boardwalk by the Tybee Islands Dunes is back open. Tybee Islands Mayor Brian West tells WSAV the boardwalk is key to keeping the dunes preserved and safe for the island. West says the city is looking at other ways to accomplish its beach nourishment plan since they will not be receiving federal funding this year. I'm Thomas Cage.
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2: Plenty of sunshine across southwest Georgia. We'll keep it clear overnight tonight with a low in the low 50s. Tomorrow, mostly sunny with a high of 81. Tomorrow night, mostly clear, low in the upper 50s. Warming up this weekend, mostly sunny with our highs in the upper 80s. From the Georgia Weather Net, I'm meteorologist KJ Allen.
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0: if you are wondering, maybe Clay and Buck are exaggerating when they say what might happen if Democrats take back control of the White House and the Senate. 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
6: Georgia lawmakers are questioning the Department of Justice over their request of Fulton County election workers' personal information. Senators Raphael Warnock and John Ossoff have sent a letter to acting U.S. Attorney General Todd Blanche asking for details on the subpoena for election workers' names and addresses. The senators want to know why their information is being requested and how it will be protected. The lawmakers are requesting Blanche's office provide answers by May 22nd, along with a written response by June 1st. Georgia has been selected for a national pilot program to support student success and strengthen education systems. Rebecca Hughes explains.
7: The Georgia Department of Education has been selected to participate in the U.S. Department of Education's Learning Agenda Initiative. Based on its efforts to enhance the educator pipeline and support teacher recruitment and retention through initiatives like Teach in the Peach, MetroAtlantaCEO.com reports the state will collaborate with national and regional research centers to identify successful practices and share effective models. State School Superintendent Richard Woods responded by emphasizing the importance of attracting talented individuals to the teaching profession and building meaningful careers serving students and communities. I'm Rebecca Hughes.
6: Governor Brian Kemp is calling lawmakers back into special session on June 17th to discuss redistricting. The U.S. Supreme Court ruled last month that race is prohibited from being used to draw lines. The Georgia Democratic Party called it a brazen attempt to take away the voting power of black Georgians. And there will be no raises for school presidents in the University System of Georgia this year. The Board of Regents voted yesterday to keep salaries level, which comes a year after pay raises were given. Outgoing Chancellor Sonny Perdue says he's told system presidents to justify every expense with zero-based budgeting. I'm Thomas Cage.
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8: You smell that? 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
9: It's official. President Trump has endorsed Burt Jones for governor.
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9: Burt Jones is a trusted Trump conservative who's leading the fight to end Georgia state income tax.
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1: Plenty of sunshine across southwest Georgia. We'll keep it clear overnight tonight with a low in the low 50s. Tomorrow, mostly sunny with a high of 81. Tomorrow night, mostly clear, low in the upper 50s. Warming up this weekend, mostly sunny with our highs in the upper 80s. From the Georgia Weather Net, I'm meteorologist KJ Allen.
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0: possibly can to help them, especially heroes like United States Army Specialist Anthony Vargas. After the terror attacks of 9/11, he served honorably, dreamed of one day being a member of the NYPD, but he was killed instantly when an LED detonated near his unit. He left behind his wife, Louisa, their kids, and his siblings. It's the 25th anniversary year now of 9/11. 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
4: The statewide burn ban in Georgia is lifted. The Georgia Forestry Commission lifted the ban yesterday, saying wildfire conditions have improved. Both the biggest fires burning in southeast Georgia, the Clinch and Brantley County fires, are 90% contained. While several counties still have local burn bans in place, the GFC is asking all state residents to consider the current dry conditions and fire risk before burning outdoors. A cyber attack yesterday impacted one county's services, limiting its day-to-day functions. More from Thomas Cage.
5: Murray County's government network has been targeted by a cyber attack, leading to the closure of several county offices until systems are restored. Essential services like first responders, public safety operations, and 911 services are still operational. The tax commissioner, tax assessor, probate court, and juvenile court offices are closed until the network is back online. Voting for the primaries will proceed as planned in Murray County.
4: A new law in Georgia is set to expand access to medical cannabis. Governor Brian Kemp signed the Putting Georgia Patients First Act earlier this week, which removes the previous 5% THC cap and broadens the state's registry to include additional medical conditions. GDOT's planned shutdown of I-285 in Metro Atlanta is rescheduled for this weekend. Natalie Dale is a spokesperson for the state agency.
6: This is a three-year project, and it's going to take some time. That means full closures for a weekend. Friday evening to Monday morning, we are going to be closing two lanes this weekend of I-285.
4: The shutdown will be between exits 7 and 9 on the west side, beginning tomorrow at 7 p.m. until 5 a.m. on Monday, May 18th, weather permitting. I'm Liz Kennedy.
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9: It's official. President Trump has endorsed Burt Jones for governor.
10: Burt Jones has been an incredible leader. This man has my complete and total endorsement, and I really want to see him win.
9: Burt Jones is a trusted Trump conservative who's leading the fight to end Georgia state income tax.
11: He's going to make a great, great governor. You will be very happy, Georgia. Burt Jones has my complete and total endorsement.
12: Paid for.
13: Matthew. It's okay. I just need you to listen to me.
14: 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I hear you. And what you say really does matter to me.
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0: Hey, it's Mark Simone here for Sean Hannity. Now, normally you can hear me on our big flagship station, WOR, here in New York, or you can get my podcast on iHeart. And the trip to China has been going so well. If you're the New York Times, how do you attack it? What do you do? Well, look at this headline about the summit that shows pictures of all the meetings, all the New York Times. Where are the women at the Trump-Xi summit? How come all these business leaders are men? I don't know. I mean, they happen to be men. You know, no president has more women in higher positions than Donald Trump. You go to, it's his whole history, his whole life. Trump Organization, more women in power than any other company in America. You know, when he built Trump Tower, that's 1985, a woman was the project manager. That was unheard of in construction in 1985. It's going very well. And they really went out of their way to, they knew about YMCA. They knew he loved that song. So at the state dinner, they had the very formal Chinese musicians play YMCA. Let's listen to it. Sounds like a college football marching band, doesn't it?
1: I would have so loved it if he did the Trump dance, honestly. It would have been so great.
0: I gotta be honest, if they started playing this, I don't know if I'd recognize it.
1: It took a minute, for sure.
0: Oh, now you recognize it.

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2: Governor Kemp has officially expanded Georgia's medical cannabis program.
3: Medical marijuana is needed for people that suffer with all kinds of illnesses.
4: That's a medical marijuana user telling Atlanta News First she's happy the state is adding new qualifying conditions to the medical cannabis program this summer. And now people with a medical cannabis card can legally vape THC. Gary Long with Botanical Sciences, one of Georgia's largest dispensaries, says this is music to the ears of people with chronic pain.
5: They're looking for instant relief. And so this particular form of the product, inhaled, actually goes straight into the bloodstream and it allows for quicker relief for patients.
4: But Kemp says he does not support legal recreational use of marijuana. The new rules go into effect July 1st. I'm Rosie Rivera.
6: Oscar Vasquez Lopez, an undocumented immigrant, has been indicted by a Chatham County grand jury for first-degree vehicular homicide after a February 16th incident that killed coastal Georgia teacher Dr. Linda Davis. WSAV-TV reports the high-speed chase began when Lopez attempted to evade a traffic stop by DHS and ICE, resulting in him crashing into Davis's vehicle near Hess K-8 school in Savannah, where Dr. Davis taught. Lopez, who entered the U.S. from Guatemala at an unknown time, had received a removal order from a federal judge in 2024. 16 states, including Georgia, are monitoring residents who may have been exposed to the Andes hantavirus on the cruise ship MV Hondias. NBC's Maggie Vespa reports.
7: The CDC says they're encouraging the 18 American cruise ship passengers now quarantining in Omaha and Atlanta to stay in these facilities for the virus's full six-week incubation period.
6: An Oregon doctor who had helped care for sick passengers aboard the cruise ship has now been cleared to leave a special biocontainment unit. I'm Liz Kennedy.
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17: Plenty of sunshine across southwest Georgia. We'll keep it clear overnight tonight with a low in the low 50s. Tomorrow, mostly sunny with a high of 81. Tomorrow night, mostly clear, low in the upper 50s. Warming up this weekend, mostly sunny with our highs in the upper 80s. From the Georgia Weather Net, I'm meteorologist KJ Allen.
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0: tech yesterday impacted one county's services, limiting its day-to-day functions. More from Thomas Cage.
1: Murray County's government network has been targeted by a cyber attack, leading to the closure of several county offices until systems are restored. Essential services like first responders, public safety operations, and 911 services are still operational. The tax commissioner, tax assessor, probate court, and juvenile court offices are closed until the network is back online. Voting for the primaries will proceed as planned in Murray County.
0: A new law in Georgia is set to expand access to medical cannabis. Governor Brian Kemp signed the Putting Georgia Patients First Act earlier this week, which removes the previous 5% THC cap and broadens the state's registry to include additional medical conditions. GDOT's planned shutdown of I-285 in Metro Atlanta is rescheduled for this weekend. Natalie Dale is a spokesperson for the state agency.
2: This is a three-year project, and it's going to take some time. That means full closures for a weekend. Friday evening to Monday morning, we are going to be closing two lanes this weekend of I-285.
0: The shutdown will be between exits 7 and 9 on the west side, beginning tomorrow at 7 p.m. until 5 a.m. on Monday, May 18th, weather permitting. I'm Liz Kennedy.
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8: Plenty of sunshine across southwest Georgia. We'll keep it clear overnight tonight with a low in the low 50s. Tomorrow, mostly sunny with a high of 81. Tomorrow night, mostly clear, low in the upper 50s. Warming up this weekend, mostly sunny with our highs in the upper 80s. From the Georgia Weather Net, I'm meteorologist KJ Allen.
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0: vehicle near SK-8 school in Savannah, where Dr. Davis taught. Lopez, who entered the U.S. from Guatemala at an unknown time, had received a removal order from a federal judge in 2024. 16 states, including Georgia, are monitoring residents who may have been exposed to the Andes hantavirus on the cruise ship MV Hondias. NBC's Maggie Vespa reports.
1: The CDC says they're encouraging the 18 American cruise ship passengers now quarantining in Omaha and Atlanta to stay in these facilities for the virus's full six-week incubation period.
0: An Oregon doctor who had helped care for sick passengers aboard the cruise ship has now been cleared to leave a special biocontainment unit. I'm Liz Kennedy.
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7: Clear skies, cool temperatures overnight tonight, low around 53. Tomorrow, mostly sunny with a high of 81. Mostly clear, upper 50s tomorrow night. We'll keep it mostly sunny through the weekend. Just a few clouds here and there, warming to the upper 80s. From the Georgia Weather Net, I'm meteorologist KJ Allen.
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0: Welcome back to the Truist Studios here in the Battery, Atlanta. Big crowd expected for Game 3 between the Braves and the Cubs. Of course, the Braves looking to sweep the Cubbies right out of town. If that does happen, it'll be Chris Sale on the mound. He's going for the Braves. Ben Brown going for the Cubs. Let's break it down.
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0: All right, Ben Brown for the Cubs, 26 years old, 6'6", 210 out of Long Island. He's 1-1, has a 182 ERA, 9 walks, 27 strikeouts, an 091 whip, and a 175 opponent batting average. Chris, on paper, that looks good, but this is only his second start. He started last game out. He had 4 innings, no hits, no earned runs, 1 walk, and 3 strikeouts. So you see that line, and you're like, wow, no hits, no earned runs. Yeah, but it was 4 innings. And so you're talking about base. I wouldn't say a bullpen game in the traditional sense, but this is going to be a piggyback game. If Ben Brown is successful, he's still going to get 4, maybe 5, and then you're going to get deep into that Cubs bullpen again.
11: Yeah, it's going to be his third appearance versus the Braves. Saw them twice last year. Went an inning and a third the first, both in September of last year, by the way. Gave up 2 earned runs, had 3 strikeouts, and walked 2 men. And then in September, on September 9th, just a week later,

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0: team in baseball knows what it means when Atlanta comes to town. And the Braves have spent this season reminding the whole league exactly why.
1: And he swings and it's one high and deep to left field. Green to the wall, and it's gone! Home run, Ozzie Albies!
0: Pull up a chair, Braves fans, because your Atlanta Braves are ready to go.
1: Olsen annihilates this thing, soaring to right and gone! Two-run homer, that was barreled to the chop house.
0: Atlanta Braves Baseball on the Braves Radio Network is brought to you by the original Louisiana hot sauce, Bayou Sub, your local Ford dealers, proud partner of your Atlanta Braves, The Home Depot, 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Tonight, the Braves close out their home set with the Chicago Cubs at Truist Park as Atlanta looks to send them back to Chicago with an L. This is Atlanta Braves Baseball on the Braves Radio Network, lit by Louisiana Hot Sauce.
1: Good evening, everybody, and welcome into Atlanta Braves Baseball. Tonight from Truist Park in Atlanta, Georgia, it's the final game of the series between the Braves and the Cubs. On the mound for the Braves, left-hander Chris Sale. He'll be opposed by righty Ben Brown. Great to have you with us alongside Darren O'Day and our producer-engineer Jonathan Chadwick. Ben Ingram here with you. What a great position to be in, Darren. Braves looking for a sweep, looking for a five-game winning streak, and having Chris Sale on the mound certainly helps.
2: Yeah, Mr. Momentum is firmly on the side of the Braves. And you're right. It couldn't be going much better than it has been, you know, securing the first two games of this series. And it's Chris Sale Day, so yeah, things are definitely looking up for the Braves.
1: In his career in this ballpark, 17-2 with a 2.27 ERA, and coincidentally, one of the losses to the Cubs a year ago. But as you're evaluating this lineup and what Chris brings to the table, what do you see, and is this an advantage for Chris?
2: Well, when you sit down and parse Chris's numbers, it's just so much ridiculous stats you could pull up on him. It's just sustained excellence, and the guy brings it every game. He's got so many ways to get you out. I think he's going to be aggressive against this Cubs team. We've been talking a lot about their plate discipline, so I think early on he's going to go right at them and attack them with his best stuff. We might see a little bit more of his changeup usage. It might spike tonight. He has been using that pitch a lot more this year and really getting a lot of swing and miss on it. And the Cubs are a little bit weak against off-speed pitches, so think changeups and splitters versus the breaking balls and the fastballs.
1: How big of a necessity is it for Sale to go deep in this game?
2: Oh, man. Yeah, it's big. You know, Walt Weiss, we love how aggressive he manages the bullpen, but at some point you got to pay the piper, right? So he's gonna have to get creative tonight with the bullpen. You're hoping for Chris Sale to go seven would be ideal. Eight, even better. We'll take that. Then you get Robert Suarez to finish the game out. But yeah, Dylan Lee, Raisel Iglesias are certainly question marks down there. So you're going to have to get creative, which he did last night with Martin Perez. So, you know, Walt's not scared to do that.
1: On the other side of things, Ben Brown opposes the Braves. This is a guy we've seen before, but more times than not as a reliever. He's only made one start, so what are your expectations for him?
2: Yeah, he's a young kid. He pitched so well out of the bullpen. He forced the Cubs' hand. Some injuries played a part in that. But he made his first start of the season, last outing against the Rangers, four innings pitched, and he's got some big-time stuff. The knuckle curveball is very hard. It's a hard downer pitch. So, yeah, we'll see how this Braves lineup adjusts to Ben Brown, the starter.
1: All right, hoping to get the brooms out tonight. Braves looking for a sweep. Lineups when we come back on the Atlanta Braves Radio Network.
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0: No score into the bottom of the first inning. Alongside Darren O'Day, Ben Ingermeer with you. Climbing in Drake Baldwin. First pitch he sees a called strike from Ben Brown. 6'6" right-hander. It'll be Baldwin, Albies, and Olsen for the Braves here in the bottom of a scoreless first inning. Drake batting .295, at a homer last night, his 11th of the year. Takes a ball outside, one ball and one strike. Here's the leather for Chicago. Michael Busch at first base. Nico Horner is at second. Dansby Swanson, the shortstop. And Alex Bregman is at third base. Tell you about the outfielders after the 1-1. Baldwin a check swing. They appeal. He went, according to Sean Barber, down the third baseline. Ian Happ is the left fielder. Pete Crow Armstrong is in center field. Matt Shaw is deep and right. Catcher is Miguel Amaya. And on the mound, Ben Brown, 6'6", 210 righty from East Setauket, New York. He's 26 years old. Kicks and brings a 1-2, and he touched the outside corner, called third strike. Impressive fastball, 97. You don't see too many times where Baldwin goes down looking.
1: Yeah, that's good work from Brown. He does have a big fastball, and that's the foundation of his arsenal. He's more of a quality versus quantity guy in the pitch category. 94% of his arsenal is his two fastballs and that curveball. Lefties will see an occasional changeup as well.
0: Here's Ozzie Albies. Takes the ball low, so the four-seamer and a sinker.
1: He's got the four-seam. He added a sinker this season. He's throwing that a lot to righties, but it's really that four-seam curveball mix. It's pretty potent. Both very high-quality pitches.
0: No score in the first. Albies sends it fouled on the left field line. One ball, one strike. Ben Brown, 1-1 with a 1.82 ERA. This is his 14th appearance this season, just his second start. And he got a start on May 8th at Texas earlier this road trip for them. Went four innings. Here's the pitch, line shot, and a backhand pick going to the ground by Michael Busch. Up with it, tosses the bag. Brown's there. That's a very outstanding play. Impressive. Two down in the inning. Yeah, for Brown, that last turn, four innings, no runs, no hits. A walk, three strikeouts, got a no decision in the game the Cubs won. And he's been pretty stingy. He's given up just one hit in his last now 9 1/3 innings. And he's allowed just one earned run in his last 19 innings. Here's Matt Olson. He'll put that to the test. There's a called strike.
1: Yeah, Brown's had chances to be a full-time starter. Last two seasons for the Cubs, he's made 23 starts. But that he was only a two-pitch pitcher at the time, and that's really hard to do, to face hitters three times with just two pitches.
0: 0-1, missed outside, 1-1, so he's really diversified, and
1: yeah,
0: that's opened up some doors for him.
1: Yeah, he went to a pitching lab here in Atlanta and added that sinker, improved the shape of his changeup to go with that good four-seamer and that hard downer curveball.
0: Ball and a strike on Matt Olson, bases empty, two down. Olson a check swing, they appeal, he did go. Sean Barber, third base umpire, confirming that, 1-2. Brown in his third season in the big league, 7-12 his career record through 53 appearances. This is his 25th career start, and it is his second career start versus the Braves. He's 0-1 versus Atlanta in his career with a 3.24 ERA. In search of a 1-2-3 inning. And he miss outside there with a curveball. He's only pitched three innings on this mound prior to tonight, so not a very big sample size when it comes to him pitching in this ballpark. Right-hander Brown kicks and brings it. Olson takes a ball low. They appeal. He did not go. Getting a good look at that knuckle curve, isn't he?
1: We're going to see a lot of check swings like that tonight. You know, Baldwin had one. Matt's had one. His knuckle curve is unique in that it doesn't pop out of his hand. It's hard to recognize. It doesn't jump up out of his hand. It comes out straight.
0: 3-2 pitch and a called third strike. There's that curveball. Olson goes down looking. So some deception early from Ben Brown with a 1-2-3 first inning. We go to the top of the second. No score.
2: Sale comes set. The pitch. Backdoor slider. Right on the black. Two down.
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